last resort. When day is through, sometimes between sundown and dawn, somehow I find my way

people in high places tend to point their fingers at the working class and say we should be putting our shoulder to the wheel. But there's one section of the community

that no one can level that accusation against. My tribute to the hardest working people in these British Isles of ours. My tribute to those hard grassroots characters, the council roadmen. I wonder, any council roadmen here tonight? Sitting down again. Anyway. Now, it's got a little chorus which goes on. They keep their billy cans brewing, they keep their billy cans brewing, they keep their billy cans, and they brew a little more each day, okay?

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And as I pass the hole, I can hear these council roadmen down in the hole singing, "Happy birthday to you." So I shouted in the hole, I said, "Hey," I said, "whose birthday is it, lads?" He said, "It's the old's." He said, "It's one today."

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They went out on a job, this group of council roadmen. They got out on the job and they found they'd left their shovels behind. So they rang back to the depot. He said, "Alf, we've left our shovels behind. What should we do?" And Alf said, "Oh," he said, "lean against each other till we get a van up there." And they keep their billy can ruin. I'll sing it. They keep

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I was walking alongside trying to remember my lines, and this council roadman is walking slowly along the other side of the pavement. And all of a sudden he turned round and he went, and he stamped all over this poor defenceless snail. All snail and shell and flesh, all over the pavement. So I shouted across, I said, "You cruel man," he said. "What did I do that for?" He said, "He'd been following me all day."

Skylar Rogers song Work from his album Fire Breather 2021. For that little Welsh, did you catch a wee bit of Welsh accent there? That was English being spoken in a very thick Welsh accent, which I cannot do. Max Boyce, though, for sure can. Slow Men at Work from Max Boyce, 1999. Coldplay threw in another one from Buenos Aires. Clocks. Willie Nelson came in before that with Home Motel from 2023's Bluegrass album. Boy, he just keeps cranking out the albums. I have to give tip my hat to you, Willie. Whatever it is in your lifestyle that gives you the creativity and inspiration to keep creating, just keep doing whatever you're doing. Forever. I know it won't be forever. REM, Finest Work song from I Feel Fine, the best of the IRS years, 1982 to 1987, for those checking on my listing. Bow Wow Wow. Do you remember Bow Wow Wow? I certainly do, briefly. From the best of Bow Wow Wow. My dogs are at home saying, he's barking at us again. W-O-R-K-N-O-N-A-N-O-N-O, my daddy don't. Seriously, check out my playlist online. That's exactly how it is. Well, yeah, so really it's Work. No, no, no, no, my daddy don't. My drift. All right, Jean-Michel still piping out in the background there. It's like, kind of like Oxygen with Jean-Michel Jarre kind of makes me think of Mike Oldfield's tubular bells, which you never know, I might bring into the mix one of these days. But in the meantime, I have to kind of make plans to make an exit from the studio, the Bob Owen studio up here high at Top Rocky Road. Can I give you something else? Should we do some weather? No, the weather's fine. Just look outside and you see it. That's what it is. Not the hundreds is all I'll say. Maybe September's will just going to cook slower, cooler in the 90s. And winter is coming. It's going to be beastly. Okay, I think I have a time for a couple more. Do I? Yeah? Okay. How about some Deep Purple? New? Brand new Deep Purple. Yeah? You like that? Yeah, I'll do that. A little bit of Idols, another live track. Then I'll make space for the Golden Spike Show with Adam coming up here imminently. Thanks again, as always, for the privilege of your time and company for however long you've been with me during my Drive Time show here. I appreciate the calls. And all I can tell you is thanks for all of us should really tip our hats to everybody that works in hospitality, particularly on a holiday weekend like this. While many of us are recreating, pursuing our happiness, dare I call it that? When people do things beyond the everyday, is that pursuing happiness perhaps? To me, it's an American ideal and a reality for many. And on the back end of that, there's a whole host of folks that work in the hospitality industry. I know how hard you work. I also know how underappreciated you all may feel. But at the end of the day, if you can bring a smile to somebody's face, you've done a phenomenal thing in this world in these days. So I appreciate you. The world does, they may not as much as I do. But thanks for that. And, you know, that said, take care of each other. I'll be back to spin some more music for you next week. Have a good one. Oops, where am I at? Here we go, Deep Purple.

0: Way out there, as far as you can see. That's right, the horizon line. 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

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I'm your host, Adam, and tonight I'm going to be playing some psychedelic stuff of multiple varieties. So anyway, hope you enjoy it.

This is Amon by Slift. They are a French psych rock group. So sick. I had that full volume cranked in the studio. It's one of my favorite songs. And it's a goal of mine to see them perform live. Seemed like an incredible show. I started the show off with Cap 1 Intro by Lonco VIP. It's a solo experimental psych project from Villa Pihuena. I don't know. It's a remote mountainous village in the Patagonia region of Argentina. And now we're going into The Ballad of the Hip Dead Goddess by Ultimate Spinach.

That was The Red Telephone by Love. Before that, Mobius Trip by H.P. Lovecraft. Not the Arthur H.P. Lovecraft, but the band H.P. Lovecraft. And before that, See Emily Play by Pink Floyd. And now I Had Too Much to Dream by the Electric Prunes.

This is Beneath the Black and Purple by Morgan Delt. Not a lot of information about this dude on the internet. He keeps his life pretty private, it seems. But I do know that this was his debut album in 2014, and he recorded it in his bedroom all by himself, which is pretty cool.

That was Flaming by Pink Floyd. And I have a pretty controversial Pink Floyd opinion, being that I think Syd Barrett Pink Floyd is the best Pink Floyd. He was the original lead guitarist and co-founder and primary songwriter of Pink Floyd from roughly 1965 to 1968, when he departed the band, we'll say, because of his severe mental health struggles and heavy drug use. Anyway, yeah, I think Syd Barrett Pink Floyd is the best.

This is Song of a Sinner by Top Drawer. A relatively unheard of group from Ohio. This song was part of an album originally limited to just 500 presses, making it a pretty rare and highly collectible piece of 1970s psychedelic history, up until 2005 when it was finally reissued from the original master tapes. And this was actually the only album that the band ever made before they called it quits because one of their members was drafted into the military during the Vietnam War.

hot pursuit and fiery auto crashes. Some will die in hot pursuit while sifting through my ashes. Some will fall in love with life and drink it from a fountain that is pouring like an avalanche coming down the mountain.

That was Ocarina by Psychedelic Porn Crumpets. That was released just a couple months ago, July 16th, 2026. I'm looking forward to the album that's going to be on. It sounds like it's going to be really good. Before that was Pepper by Butthole Surfers. We all know that. Still waiting for their little documentary. Still just doing private theater showings and film festival tours and stuff. It's been a couple years now, guys. Come on, put it out.

This was Isochronism by 40 Feet Tall. And if you're wondering what that means, it's because I just looked it up. It's a physics term describing how a pendulum takes the exact same amount of time to complete a swing, regardless of where its starting point was. Up next is Colossus 3 by Foamies.

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Under my voice right now is Colossus 3 by a Swiss group named Foamies, named after beginner surfboards for some reason. I guess they all think that they suck really bad at surfing, so they named their band Foamies. Anyway, yeah, I'm your host, Adam. Tonight I'm just playing psychedelic music of all varieties, you know, rock or like true 60s psychedelic stuff. This is the Chocolate Watch Band with I'm Not Like Everybody Else.

I don't know a whole lot about this band, but I've just been doing some quick reading about them, and they have a pretty crazy story. The album that this song is on is called Inner Mystique. It was released in 1968, and we're actually like barely hearing the actual band. Their producer Ed Cobb would just routinely lock them out of the studio and hired session musicians to record the songs, and on a couple of tracks he actually just erased the lead vocals of the singer David Aguilar to dub in a random session singer over him instead. That's crazy. What in the world?

That was Shine a Light by Spiritualized, and before that, Lucidity by Tame Impala, and before that was With Little Miss Trimmings by Crocodile.

next is Strawberry Fields Forever by the Beatles. Another track everyone knows. But a little known fact about this track is that it's actually comprised of two completely different performances stitched together. I think at 59 seconds or something. I want to say it's the second time he says going. The producer actually cut the recording tape back in the old days when you recorded on tape. He cut it with a razor blade and spliced it right there, right at 59 seconds when he says going. And you can kind of hear it.

That was The System of a Thousand Lies by Morgan Delt. And before that was Sally Go Round the Sun by Elephant Stone. And up next is Uluru Rock by Earthless. This is a really good one, so turn it up. This song was actually kind of made by accident. While they were touring in Australia, the guitarist and bassist were just waiting for their drummer to come out of the bathroom and just kind of started riffing to kill some time. And yeah, that's how the song was born.

Again, that was Uluru Rock by Earthless. Incredible song. Hope you enjoyed it. Coming up next is Molecule by Weedpecker.

That was The God by the Blue Angel Lounge. I got one more track for you tonight. It's called Denmark / Van Gogh and Gone by Psychedelic Porn Crumpets. Fun fact about this song, the guitar, while they were recording the guitars for this track, their cheap laptop overheated and it crashed and then corrupted the project file, and instead of re-recording, they spent days just manually splicing together tiny fragmented audio files like a puzzle, and it gave the track the unique glitchy texture that you'll hear. My name is Adam. You've been tuned into the Golden Spike Show for the last 2 hours. And catch you again in 2 weeks. Hope you enjoy your Labor Day weekend.

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3: As we head into the universe, we can enjoy the view all around us and feel some magic from the stars and planets and other fellow earthlings and beings from wherever they might be from. Skywatcher Leo T here, where it's one sky, many cultures, or many cultures, one sky. It works both ways. Sky pioneer Patrick Wiggins, the Dean of Utah Astronomers, amateur or otherwise, has been watching the sky for a long time. Along with being a pilot and a sky jumper, shows people the planets and stars in a fun way and some nebulas. With the Salt Lake Astronomical Society at the Stansbury Park Observatory Complex near Tooele, with many other talented astros who make you feel right at home when you're getting a sky tour, Patrick is on a quest and has made a major discovery.
4: Oh, hello, Wiggins here with Skywatcher Leo T. You just discovered how many?
5: This makes my 10th supernova.
4: And how long have you been looking?
5: Since 2011. So over 3,000 nights of looking, and that makes 10 out of 3,000. I think it was Einstein that said, if you do something over and over again expecting a different result, that's insanity. Okay, I must be insane. Looking night after night after night, and only 10 in 3,000. Up near the Big Dipper in Ursa Major.
4: Is that in another galaxy?
5: Oh, yeah, yeah. It's a galaxy called NGC 3310.
4: Great memory. You've got the catalog number down.
5: Well, only because I've been using that a whole lot in the last few days.
4: Congratulations.
5: Well, thank you.
4: Going to go flying soon?
5: Once the weather calms down, or warms, not warms up, once the weather cools down, flying in the heat like this in my little airplane, not fun.
4: Congratulations again.
5: Oh, thank you.
3: Again, that's 10 supernovas using a telescope and looking far away. Some supernovas are more easily occasionally seen over the millennium, like the one of July 10th, 1054, ironically. That was visible until 1056. It was seen and recorded from China to the Islamic world and Europe to the ancestral Puebloan culture found near the Peñasco Blanco site in New Mexico. The pyramids at Cahokia in midwestern United States might have been built in response to the supernova's appearance in the sky. The remnant of supernova 1054 consists of debris ejected during the explosion, became known as the famous Crab Nebula. It looks like a crab. It's located in the sky near Zeta Tauri. The core of the exploding star formed a pulsar called the Crab Pulsar. The nebula and the pulsar that it contains are some of the most studied astronomical objects outside of the solar system. And a little closer than the Crab Nebula is our own moon for some Earth-based exploration. It has been 8 days since the last new moon, which occurred on July 14th, and in the following interview, we learn that something magical happens 10 days after the new moon.
6: And continuing with some moon magic, it's many cultures, one sky. And the other morning, I had the pleasure of talking with Larry Harper, retired English and ethics professor at Utah Valley University, and current sky watcher and desert mystic.
7: We're here down in the Red Rock Country and the Juniper and Pinyon Jays in central Utah. And I'm here with Larry Harper, and he has something to relate to us about the moon.
8: One of the most prominent features on our moon is the Sea of Rain, sometimes called the Sea of Showers. It's one of the larger craters in our entire solar system. It can sometimes be recognized as that large left eye as we look at it in the Man in the Moon. And the Sea of Rain is rich in features. It has lava flows, mountain peaks, mountain ranges, and craters. One impact crater, the Bay of Rainbows, also called the Golden Handle, is considered one of the most beautiful features on the moon. It's best seen about 10 or 11 days after the new moon, when it is on the Terminator line. That evening, if you're lucky and using binoculars, you can see the inside of the crater in darkness, and then to the west of the crater, the dark of the moon is also in shadow. And what remains visible in the sunlight is just the peaks of the crater, the Bay of Rainbows, forming an arc or a rainbow, and it is breathtaking.
6: And so it is, a stunning way to see skyscraping peaks sticking out of the curve of the moon.
3: During a waxing gibbous, the moon rises in the east in mid-afternoon and is high in the eastern sky at sunset. The word gibbous first appeared in the 14th century and has roots in the Latin word gibbous, meaning humpbacked. So by the 24th, we should be able to see the Bay of Rainbows and our binoculars, and hopefully into the weekend as well. Just keep looking up, look around, and get just a little bit lost in space. Skywatcher Leo T.
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10: Don't touch that dial. Listen to... Yes, folks, it's another half hour of fun with Blondie and Dagwood, with Arthur Lake as Dagwood and Rutherford as Blondie and Hanley Stafford as Mr. Dithers. Blondie and Dagwood in just a minute, but first a word from the Ford Dealers of America. Again for 1950, Ford has won the Fashion Academy Gold Medal Award as Fashion Car of the Year. Listen to what Mr. George I. Hutchings, a fireman from Des Moines, Iowa, one of the more than 230,000 happy owners, said about his 50 Ford.
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10: And now for our weekly visit with your neighbors, the Bumsteads of Shady Lane Avenue. Well, it's about 6 o'clock in the evening in the Bumstead household. Dagwood has just come home from the office, has taken his usual dive for the couch, and is lying there all unraveled as Blondie tells him what happened during the day.
13: And then at 4 o'clock, Alexander's school teacher, Miss Ellerby, called
14: up. Yeah, and she said she was keeping Alexander after school.
13: And said that she was keeping... How did you know?
14: Last night, Alexander got me to teach him my good old 1-2 punch.
13: You're encouraging him to fight, Dagwood. Oh, shame on you.
14: Oh, no, I'm not, but I'll bet he's passing out a few black eyes that he owes to a few of his friends on his way home. I wish I was young again. Boy, would I get into trouble.
13: Well, I don't think he's been fighting.
14: No, he's a Bumstead, and I'll bet he's been fighting.
13: What'll you bet?
14: I'll bet. Okay, if he hasn't been fighting, I'll do the dishes tonight. Now, if he has been fighting, you've got to take care of the furnace. How
13: it's
14: about that?
13: It's a bet.
14: And that includes going down to look at it at 5 in the morning.
13: Well, that's a hard bargain, but okay.
14: Am I going to enjoy kicking you out of bed at 5 o'clock in the morning? Oh, boy.
13: Oh, I'll see who it is, dear.
14: Okay. I'll just curl up here on the couch and rest my eyes a little bit.
13: Why, hello, Miss Ellerby. Well, come right in.
15: How do you do, Mrs. Bumstead? Thank you. Oh, my, this room is so homey. Those beautiful curtains, the lovely furniture, the rugs, and... this cute dog sleeping on the couch.
14: Cut out. Ah, you're tickling. Hey, now get your hands off me. Now,
15: it's not a dog, it's a man.
13: Yes, Miss Ellerby. Yes. This is my husband.
15: How do you do, Mr. Bumstead?
14: Yes. Hello.
15: You know, lying there with your tan suit on, looking at me with those big brown eyes, I was sure you were a great dame. If I just couldn't help scratching your ear.
14: Stop that.
15: I beg your pardon, Mr. Bumstead. There's just such a resemblance.
14: No, thank you.
13: Miss Ellerby, you usually come to see us when something's wrong with Alexander's schoolwork. I hope it's not that tonight.
15: Mrs. Bumstead. Au contraire.
14: Yeah, I
15: said au contraire. That's French for heck no.
16: Oh, thanks.
15: I wonder if Alexander has told you about his desire to be an actor.
13: Oh, yes.
15: You see, at school we're having a little dramatic offering.
13: Oh, how wonderful.
14: Yeah. If this offering is like the last dramatic offering, we'd be smart to refuse it.
15: Mrs. Bumstead, Alexander has a brilliant talent. I don't think I'm overestimating his acting ability when I say he'll captivate his audience and lay him in the aisle.
14: That's nice.
13: Alexander, an actor? Do you really think he has talent?
15: Oh, yes. I definitely feel the kid has a lot on the ball.
14: Hey, what do you teach, Miss Ellerby?
15: English, of course. And the drama. Yes, you can't tell, you know. Alexander might grow up to be another Clark Gable. Oh. Or Van Johnson. Oh. Or Montgomery Clift. Oh, I mustn't do this to myself.
14: I don't know about this, Miss Ellerby.
15: Mr. Bumstead, it's a very interesting profession. Mm. The good actors make as much as $2,000 or $3,000 a week. And that ain't hay.
14: Did you say ain't?
15: Oh, I'm sorry. It just slipped out.
14: Yeah, what would the school board say if they knew you said ain't?
15: Mr. Bumstead, I hope you'll keep my little grammatical slip strictly entre nous.
14: Entre nous?
15: That's French for under your hat.
14: Yeah. Oh, okay, sure.
15: Now, you won't discourage Alexander in his acting aspirations, will you?
13: No, we won't say anything for a while, at least.
15: Well, thank you. Now, I really must be running along, and thank you again so much.
13: Well, I'm glad you dropped in, Miss Ellerby.
15: Au revoir.
14: Yeah, Ford Coupe.
15: Oh, Mr. Bumstead, I still say you'd make a wonderful great day.
14: That's a fine English teacher.
13: Now, dear. I don't think you look like a Great Dane. Only a little bit around your muzzle. I mean, your mouth.
14: Oh, Blondie.
13: Oh, I'm just joking, dear. Oh, think I just heard the back door. That must be Alexander.
14: Oh, is that you, Alexander?
17: Yes, it is I.
14: Alexander, what have you been doing?
17: Oh, good evening, Pater. Good evening, Mater.
13: Jeepers!
17: I'm so sorry I was delayed. Pa, it's a splendid evening this evening. And there's Pa.
14: What kind of talk is that?
13: Alexander, is that you?
17: It always has been.
14: Oh, look, Alexander, look, let's forget all that stuff. Look, have you been fighting today?
17: Oh, perish the thought. Ridiculous.
14: No, look, just answer yes or no, that's all. Yes or no.
17: No, Pater.
14: Hey, what is this Pater business? What is this?
17: Oh, don't you know, old chap? That's British for Latin for my old man. Yeah.
14: Alexander, look, now what goes on here?
13: Wait a minute, Dagwood. I know. It's what Miss Ellerby says.
14: You mean that I look like a Great Dane?
13: No. That Alexander might be a great actor. Oh. He's being an actor.
14: Oh, yeah, that's what it is. Oh, yeah, I get it now, yeah.
13: Well, Alexander, you just don't talk like yourself.
14: Yeah, and you don't act like a real Bumstead either.
17: Why, Dad, if I ever shall again, I'm thinking of changing my name.
14: Alexander.
17: Yes, Pater?
14: And don't call me Pater, I'll call you Potater.
17: Oh, very well, sir.
13: What do you mean you're thinking of changing your name?
17: Well, Mater, I think
13: what your father said about Pater goes double for Mater. Now, what's wrong with your name, please?
17: Well, it doesn't have any dignity.
14: What's the matter with Bumstead?
17: Bumstead. It sounds like a man falling down the stairs.
13: And what name were you thinking of?
17: Well, how about Alexander Barrymore? Of course, it would only be my stage name. Off stage, my name would be Alexander Gable. Yeah. It's lucky my girl's name is Sylvia.
13: Now, see, Dagwood, he does want to be an actor.
14: Oh, no, not that. Please.
17: Yes, I can't decide whether to be an actor and be famous or be a ham and make money. Ha, yeah. Oh, what a decision. To be or not to be, that is the question. A Hamlet, you know.
14: Yeah, I know. You know, I played Hamlet once myself. I walked on the stage in tights and the audience laughed, and then I bent over and they slid. then I read my line. Parting is such sweet sorrow. And my pants came down with the curtain.
17: Dagwood.
14: Yeah.
17: Now tell us all about this, Alexander.
13: Oh, it's really nothing, except that you're looking at the star of the school play. Oh, Michelle would be in either side that I was the most talented actor in our school. Mm. And about my fighting, Pop.
14: Oh, yes.
13: I won't be in any more fights. I wouldn't dare take a chance of marring my classic features.
14: You may not be an actor, but you're already a ham.
17: More like his father every day.
13: Well, I've got to go upstairs for a moment now. I wish to see if I can put a little romantic wave into my hair. Tell me when dinner is.
14: No, holy smoke. Our son, an actor.
17: My, you'd think he was a star already. I've never seen him put on such airs. And if he turns out to be good in the play, he probably won't even speak to her.
14: Yeah, imagine, Alexander Barrymore.
17: Well, we'll just have to see what happens. But don't you forget now, tonight you wash the dinner dishes and be sure you don't break any.
14: Yeah, what are you going to do, Blondie?
17: I want to do what you usually do.
14: Oh, you do, huh? Well, let's see. Well, I sit in a big chair with my paper and get real comfortable and loosen my suspenders, and you can do the best you can.

0: This is wonderful with Dagwood doing the dishes. If I can make some more bets like that, life is going to be very simple.
1: Woo! Oh, no.
0: Life will be simple, but we'll be eating off paper plates. Dagwood! Oh,
2: see what you made me do?
0: Now, Dagwood, that was your fault.
2: No, it wasn't. You shouldn't buy such slippery soap. Dishes are leaping out of my hands all by themselves.
0: Well, what did you break?
2: Well, you know that gravy boat?
0: Yeah.

0: tell you that I decided not to change my name to Barrymore. Yeah.
1: Well, that's good.
0: How does this sound? Alexander Boyer. Oh, no. Oh, but yes, you must come with me to the Casbah. Ah, Hedy, we will beget the wood in the Casbah.
2: Now, go on upstairs and get after your studies, Alexander. And that doesn't include making faces at yourself in the mirror, either.
0: Very well, Father, dear.
2: And don't call me Father, dear. Call me Pop, dear.
0: Well, whatever you say, sir. Oh, by the way, Mom.
1: Yes, Alexander?
0: Tomorrow morning, I think I'll have breakfast in bed. A tea bags and crimpets, please.
2: Yeah. Well, good night, Hambone.

0: try my new character out on Mom and Pop. I'm talking in this wastebasket so it'll make my voice sound hollow and gruesome. Oh boy, they both sound asleep. I hide down at the foot of the bed where they can't see me. There. Well, here goes.
1: What did you say, Blondie?
2: Hey, what's that?
3: What was what, Dad?
2: I heard something awful.
4: It was probably a mouse.
2: Yeah, it sounded more like a moose.
4: Oh, nonsense. You probably woke yourself up with your own snoring.
1: Yeah, well, I don't snore that loud.
4: Yes, you do. I've had to tell our neighbors that you're testing a foghorn for Point Magoo. Yeah. You're dreaming, dear.
2: Oh, if I'm dreaming, it sure is a gruesome dreaming.
3: Dadwood, what was that?
2: Yeah, well, I happen to ask you first. All I know is that I'm scared silly.
3: Well, turn on the light.
2: I'd rather not.
3: But somebody... But something is in the room.
2: That's why I don't want to turn on the light. Yeah, I'd rather not see it, John.
3: Well, I'm going to turn on the light. Dagwood. Do you see anything? Dagwood, do you see anything?
1: How can I? I've got my head under the covers.
3: Well, I don't see anybody. Guess it must be just our imagination. Well, I'll turn the light off and let's get back to sleep.
5: You cannot escape your duel.
2: Oh, that did it.
3: Who's there?

0: manners.
1: I mean, say your prayers. Alexander Bumstead. No, I'm Alexander Karloff.
2: Alexander Bumstead. Where's that light switch?
1: Well, how'd you like that bit of acting?
2: Ooh. Dagwood, I want you to take Alexander into his room and give him a... Dagwood? Dagwood? Alexander, look what you've done to your father. He's fainted. Get some water.
1: Gosh, what a tribute to my acting ability. I laid him in the aisle.
3: We'll continue our story in just a moment, but first, here's a message from the Ford Dealers of America. 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

0: the new 100 horsepower V8, or its companion in quality, the 95 horsepower 6. See, hear, and feel the difference by test driving the new 1950 Ford. Well, after what happened last night, Dagwood didn't get back to sleep for a while, and consequently, he overslept this morning. He's a little late, and he's had to whiz out the door to top speed.
1: Hey, goodbye, Dagwood.
2: Goodbye.
3: Well, it's almost 9 o'clock, and he's not here yet. This morning, he's going to be late.

0: seven, eight, nine. Well, there's eight, but where's nine? Come on, you crooked clock. Strike nine or I'll take you apart and give you the works.
1: I made it.
0: Bumstead.
1: What?
0: Why is it that clock always waits for you?
1: Oh, that's very simple, Mr. Diddy. I run very fast. And according to Einstein, time approaches zero when the velocity of a mass approaches the speed of light.
0: Well, you're a mass, all right.
1: Mr. Diddy's, yes. Blondie wanted me to discuss a little something with you this morning.
0: My answer is no, if it's about a raise.
1: No, it isn't about a raise.
0: Oh, well, in that case, just sit down and rest your brain.
1: Yes, thank you. Now, I have a problem.
0: Well, what's unusual about that? I got a problem, too. I've been married to it for 24 years.
1: No, this is about Alexander. You know, he wants to be an actor.
0: You know, I was an actor when I was a boy.
1: Yeah?
0: The romantic type, of course. Women used to swoon when I quiver my nostrils.
1: Yeah. Imagine that. Mr. Giddens, did you know Shakespeare?
0: Why, certainly. Out, out, brief candle. Life's but a walking shadow. A poor player that struts and frets his hour upon the stage. And then is heard a no a more.
1: Ah.
0: Do I know Shakespeare?
1: I meant, did you know him personally?
0: Bumstead, Shakespeare died in 1616.
1: Oh, excuse me. That's before your time, I guess, yeah.
0: I was very small, yes.
1: Yeah.
0: Yes, sir, I was a wonderful actor. But it wasn't easy for me.
1: Yeah, it sounds like it wasn't easy for the audience either. Mr. Diddy, what was your most difficult role?
0: Trying to make 10 the hard way.
1: Oh!
0: You mean acting?
1: Yeah.
0: Oh, well, get this. Ah, darling, come with me to the Casbah. You love me. So kiss me.
1: Mr. Diddy, I didn't know you cared.
0: Bumstead, now, who did that sound like?
1: Yeah, it sounded a little bit like Alexander then. Mr. Diddy, look, now, please, couldn't you just come over home with me tonight and give Alexander a little fatherly advice?
0: Well, what's wrong with you?
1: Well, you know how kids are. They don't pay any attention to what their parents tell them, but they'll listen to the first strip that comes along.
0: I mean
1: the first dope.
0: Please, never mind the apologies.
1: Yeah, well, anyway, you could tell him about the disadvantages of being an actor, couldn't you?
0: Disadvantages?
1: Yeah.
0: Well, actors make a lot of money and have to make love to beautiful women and have big homes with swimming pools. Have to make love to beautiful women and, what are the disadvantages?
1: Please, Mr. Diddy, you will talk to Alexander tonight now, won't you?
0: What are you having for dinner?
1: Roast prime ribs of beef with mashed potatoes and gravy.
0: I'd be delighted.

0: Hello, Bundy.
1: Picnic, Mr. Dithers.
0: Well, well. So this is the vest pocket James Mason.
1: Mr. Dithers, I'd like to have a little talk with you.
0: You might at least wait until I ask you first.
1: Well, we'll be out in the kitchen. Come on, Dad.
2: No, I think I'd rather.
1: Dad, good night.
0: Alexander, I understand that
1: That's what I wanted to talk to you about, Mr. Dithers. You're a man of the world, aren't you?
0: Well, I've been around, if that's what you mean.
1: You kid, John. You see, as an actor, I may have to play that I'm sort of devil-may-care type. You know, a whirl with the girls. I thought you might be able to give me a few pointers.
0: Alexander, you've come to the right man.
1: What's the first approach, J.C.?
0: Well, first you... J.C.?
1: I mean, Mr. Dithers.
0: That's better. Well, first you flatter the girl. If she's beautiful, tell her she's the most beautiful thing you ever saw. Tell her that compared to her, Ava Gardner looks like Gravel Gertie.
1: Well, what do you do about homely girls?
0: You avoid them.
1: Is that all?
0: Is that all? I could go on the subject of women for 3 or 4 hours.
1: Well, go on, Mr. Dithers, go on.
0: Well, now, suppose you have a pretty secretary, and there she is taking dictation.

0: you two through talking yet?
1: Yeah, Mr. Dithers, did you give Alexander some fatherly advice?
2: Yes. Let's just call it advice.
1: Yeah.
2: Come in.
0: Where's Alexander now?
2: Oh, he's just calling up little Skirt. A girl, he knows.
3: Can I talk to Sylvia, Mrs. Gibson?
4: Thank you.
0: Did you talk him out of wanting to be an actor?
2: Well, you see, I...
1: Well, go ahead. What were you talking about?
3: Sylvia? Hello, Sylvia. This is Alexander. How are you, you gorgeous hunk of plunder?
0: Gorgeous hunk of plunder?
1: Well, what kind of talk is that?
2: Well, I better be running along now.
3: Well, certainly you are. Why, Sylvia, you make Ava Garner look like Gravel Gertie.
0: Boy, Mr. Dithers, has she ever eaten it up?
2: Well, I better be running along.
3: Listen, Luscious, if you're a good girl, I'm going to give you a break. I want you to carry my books to school tomorrow. You heard me. Wait outside so I won't have to ring your bell, see? What if it is cold? It'll do you good.
5: Son, baby!
2: See you later, fella.
0: Yeah. Mr. Dither!
1: Yeah, what kind of fatherly advice was that?
0: Out of his head.
1: It's almost impossible now.
0: Wait a minute. I think I've got it, Dad.
1: Fine.
0: We'll do a little acting ourselves.
1: What do you mean, Blondie?
0: Well, when he comes home, you can play a hard-boiled character like Humphrey Bogart or Alan Ladd or Burt Lancaster.
1: Hey, I'd like that.
0: And I'll be a hard-boiled wife. Mm-hmm. We'll show him how much fun it is to have someone acting different parts at home all the time.
1: Well, can you do it, dear?
0: Well, I can try, but I'm afraid it's going to be a traumatic experience for him, but it's all for the best.
6: Oh, Mother, dear. Oh, Father.
0: Wait, let him come in here,
1: and then we'll let him have it.
0: Yeah. Oh, there you are, Dagwood.
7: Yeah, don't call me Dagwood, see? If you call me that again, it's going to be just too bad for you, Shorty.
0: Hey, what's the matter with Father, Mother?
3: How do I know what's the matter with your old man? Now, look here, Alexander, we don't like the way you talk, see? You sound like a sissy, see? Who doesn't like the way I talk? Me and Bummy here.
7: Yeah, another thing. None of that panty-waist talk or we'll fan your pants with a baseball bat, see?
3: Holy smoke! Hey, what's the matter? What's wrong?
0: And it's gonna be just too bad for you if you threw your coat on the floor in the hallway. Hey, come on, let's go take a gander and see if he did it, Bummy.
7: Okay, baby.
3: I brought someone home with me.
1: Yeah.
8: Good afternoon, Mr. Bummy.
7: Yeah. Who's this gorgeous dame here? Come here, you beautiful hunk of junk.
3: Oh,
7: I'll bite you on the neck.
8: Great reason, look at that. Get me out of here.
1: Holy smoke. That was Miss Ellaby. Oh, my. What did I say, Brian?
0: Oh, Dagwood.
3: You scared her out of the house.
0: Yeah. What will she think of us now?
3: Oh, I don't know what to think of you myself.
0: Oh, I just came home to tell you that I decided to give up acting.
1: Why didn't you tell us that before?
3: Well, you see, they're starting a special gym course in judo, and I can't act in the play and take the judo stuff, too.
0: Oh, well, that's a relief, Alexander.
1: Yeah, it certainly is. More like it, son. I like to have you learning a few self-defense tricks.
0: What sort of tricks are they teaching you, dear?
3: Well, here's one, Mom. I slip behind Pop like this, crouch down, grab his coattails, and pull right there.
1: Oh, that's how I think it is. Wow!
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1: Whatsoever house I enter, there will I go for the benefit of the sick. And whatsoever things I see or hear concerning the life of men, I will keep silence thereon, counting such things to be held as sacred trusts. I will exercise my art solely for the cure.
0: The story of Dr. Kildare, starring Lou Ayres and Lionel Barrymore. Metro-Goldwyn-Mayer brought you those famous motion pictures. Now this exciting, heartwarming series is heard on radio. In just a moment, the story of Dr. Kildare. But first, your announcer,

0: now, the story of Dr. Kildare, starring Lou Ayres as Dr. Kildare and Lionel Barrymore as Dr. Gillespie.
1: Blair General Hospital, one of the great citadels of American medicine. A clump of gray-white buildings planted deep in the heart of New York, the nerve center of medical progress, where great minds and skilled hands wage man's everlasting battle against death and disease. Blair General Hospital, where life begins, where life ends, where life goes on.
2: Confounded, Carew! Look at these x-rays. Look at them. Her arm has been perfectly set. She's 15 years old. Why, she doesn't even need a doctor.
3: Then by all means, Dr. Gillespie, use your own judgment.
2: A simple fracture of the arm, and I'm supposed to take personal charge of the case. But there isn't any case. She doesn't even need an intern. A nurse could look after her.
3: I am not trying to coerce you. You may do exactly as you please about it.
2: Carew, this woman... The girl's mother, Mrs. Babcock. Is she another friend of yours?
3: I've never even seen the woman. Her request was referred to me merely as a matter of routine, and I will not be drawn into another of these discussions.
4: Good morning, Dr. Gillespie.
2: Carew.
3: Good morning.
2: Come in, Kildare. Come on in. You may be interested to know that after 30 years of medical achievement, I have just been reduced to diagnosing broken arm.
4: Really?
3: Now, Dr. Gillespie...
2: Furthermore, this particular broken arm has already been treated, set, and cut.
3: Please. I'll not stay here and listen to any more of it. You know very well I said to do as you please.
2: And, Carew, I shall.
3: Good day.
2: Yeah. That blue-blooded moron, dollar-chasing pipsqueak.
4: Yes, I'm a little surprised he isn't in the lounge, rolling up the carpet and fluffing up his gardenia for Mrs. Babcock. Yeah. Apparently, he doesn't know who she is.
2: Well, beyond the fact that she has a daughter with a broken arm, neither do I.
4: What? You've never bathed in a Babcock bathtub?
2: I am unclean, Jimmy. Does this woman sell bathtubs?
4: No, but her late husband made about $10 million manufacturing them. Interested?
2: I am not.
4: She was also a well-known specialty dancer before she married.
2: Oh, dancer, huh?
4: She attracted particular attention at the Paris Exposition with her unique rendition of the Can-Can.
2: Well, now, you don't say.
4: You know, I think you ought to take the case.
2: Well, now, that might be a good idea, then. To see that the child's arm heals properly.
4: Mm-hmm. Then you'll do it?
2: Well, yes, I will, Jimmy. I will... Parker?
5: Yes, Dr. Gillespie.
2: Parker, there is a Mrs. Babcock down in the lounge, has a daughter with a broken arm. Tell her I'll take the case.
5: A simple fracture?
2: Yes, a simple fracture.
5: Well, all right.
4: Now, I'll go with you, Parker. Oh, by the way, there is one thing. That Paris Exposition was in 1921. See you later.
2: 1921? Like that? Oh, Kildare, I've been taken in.

0: Sure, of course. Just as soon as they informed me what had happened, I rushed right over to the Long Island and had Priscilla taken out of that horrible little emergency hospital and brought here.
1: Yes. Well,
0: and
1: now,
0: after all, Blair Hospital is the best, and you're the best, too, Dr. Gillespie. And I can't see any reason why Priscilla shouldn't have the best always. Since I do have the money, of course, but... I guess it's supposed to be vulgar to talk about money.
1: Not at all, Mrs. Babcock. Not at all. You talk all about money you want. Now, Dr. Kildare, he'll be glad to.
0: That's why I chose the Devereux Institute for Young Ladies out on Long Island. Huh? Priscilla's been there at boarding school, you know. I mean, the Devereux Institute is positively the best. I made certain of that. Oh, they're so snooty about family backgrounds. Well, I had a terrible time. Well, that is it. It took time, of course. But I think it's so important to be right with the right people, don't you?
1: No.
0: I mean, after all, it... what did you say?
1: I said no.
0: Oh, what a delightful sense of humor.
1: Thank you.
0: Well, I do have to run now. Oh, I'm so glad Priscilla's in such good hands. And you know something, Dr. Gillespie. I just adore you. Goodbye, dear.

0: daughter's not quite so talkative.
1: I don't care. I don't want any part of either one of them.
0: Oh, you can't throw over the case before you've even seen the girl.
1: I don't want to see her. Jimmy, how come you're so interested in this?
0: Because of one fact that hasn't been mentioned. The way the girl broke her arm.
1: Well, horseback riding, I suppose. Some select sport at that select finishing school.
0: Not quite, no. It happened when she fell off a rope ladder that she'd rigged up in order to escape from that select finishing school.

0: Dr. Gillespie.
1: How do you do, sir?
0: You might call this merely a gut acquainted visit today, young lady. Since I'm responsible for that arm of yours, I thought that possibly...
1: There is no reason to be concerned about my arm. Considering my age, general tone of health, and rate of metabolism, the bones should knit quickly and without any trouble at all.
0: You seem rather well informed on the subject.
1: I'm rather well informed on most subjects, Doctor. And especially well on scientific subjects.
0: I see. Then I take it you regard yourself as a scientist.
1: In an embryo stage, yes. Advanced, however, some 10 to 12 years beyond my actual age.
0: Which I recall is 15.
1: Correct. That, of course, I'm unable to change.
0: But no. No doubt you would if you could. Any particular field of science in which you specialize?
1: My most intense interest is directed toward the realm of astronomy and astrophysics.
0: Well, that's quite a good-sized realm. I presume the subject of medicine has also engaged your attention at one time or another.
1: Only superficially. Huh? After all, it is merely a byproduct of true science.
0: Yeah, just a byproduct. Yeah.
1: I say this quite impersonally, Doctor. But medicine simply does not have enough scope to challenge my intellectual curiosity.
0: Miss Babcock, I no longer have the least doubt but what your arm will heal precisely on schedule. It wouldn't dare not to.
2: No, I can't entirely agree with you, Dr. Gillespie. I don't believe it's natural meanness on her part at all. I think for some reason she's putting up a front.
3: And I agree with you, Dr. Kildare. I know when I was a young girl, I certainly...
0: Parker, shut up.
3: Well?
0: You were never a young girl. You were born at the age of 47.
3: Oh!
2: Well, I think the child's been hurt by something.
0: Hurt?
2: And badly hurt.
0: Jimmy, it'd be easier to hurt the Rock of Gibraltar with a pea shooter.
2: I know she's cold and hard, but that's it. An attitude like that doesn't develop naturally. At 15, it builds up as a result of some deep emotional pain. It's a symptom. Also, she was trying to run away from school. Why?
0: Probably because she was planning to poison the city reservoir.
2: That girl has a serious problem.
0: The girl is a serious problem. So's her mother.
3: Oh, she just needs love and sympathy, like every young girl.
0: Well, who don't?
2: She also needs understanding, and she needs help.
0: Well, she needs a good spanking, that's what she needs, and I'll have nothing more to do with the case.
2: Then you won't mind if I have a try at it?
0: Mind? Why, I should

0: great ideal of all science.
1: Yes, truth above everything else.
0: Then why do you go on deliberately lying to me?
1: What?
0: For the last half hour, you've told me one lie right after another.
1: Well,
0: what about this shining ideal of truth? Do you really believe it, or is that another lie? And if you do believe it, why don't you stick to it instead of lying to me every time you draw a breath? And what about this scientific talk? Just a pose to impress someone?

0: hate me, Dr. Kildare. All of them at school hate me. I don't have a friend. Not even one single friend in the whole world.
1: Yes, I understand. They stick together because their grandfathers all knew one another. You're left on the outside, right?
0: They laugh at me. Make fun of me because I know things. Because I want to know things. I won't go back there. I won't.
1: There now, honey. We've got a lot more talking to do yet. And then we'll try to find a solution. But right now, just...

0: Jimmy. All right now. The thing to do is to get her out of that school. She doesn't belong there. But that may be quite a problem.
1: Yes, I know. I ran into Mrs. Babcock in the hall this afternoon. Tried to sound out on the subject a little, but... No, she's well-meaning enough.
0: Yeah, but she happens to be a nincompoop.
1: Well, now that's a little uncharitable of you, Doctor. She spoke quite highly of you.
0: Oh, quite highly, did she, though?
1: In fact, I can sense a strong interest beginning to develop there. I think her intentions are serious.
0: Confound it, Jimmy. That woman is a menace. Why, she ought to be locked up. You can't argue with a woman. If she ever got her hooks on a man, he wouldn't have a chance.
2: Oh, dear, dear, dear. Now, what all this?
1: Oh, hello, Dr. Carew. Why, we were just discussing Dr. Gillespie's conquest of Mrs. Babcock.
2: A conquest? Indeed. Why, Dr. Gillespie, you dog, you...
0: Carew!
2: Now, just a little pleasantry of mine, you know. I really should meet this charming lady.
0: Yes, you certainly ought to. Serve you both right.
2: Dear, dear, you are in a state.
1: I think you'll be all right as soon as he gets used to it, Dr. Carew. After all, this romance did develop rather unexpectedly, you know.
0: Romance? Kildare? If you want an unexpected romance, I'll give you one. Here, listen to this poem that Parker found in Priscilla's room.

0: tones of his voice sound in harmonies cyclical. The brow of my love is a theorem from Euclid, and his glance makes my pulse beat ultrasonical.
1: Free verse, I suppose you'd call it.
0: Free as the air, that word.
1: Scientific surrealism. I'd like to get a look at that boy.
0: Yeah, then go find a mirror, Jimmy, because she's dedicated the poem to Dr. James Kildare.
2: We will return to the story of Dr. Kildare.

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1: I think it's just simply amazing, Dr. Kildare, the way that girl has changed since she came here, and in just 4 days, too.
2: Yes, there's a big difference, all right, Parker.
1: She's trying so hard to learn how to be friendly that it's, well, it's just pitiful.
2: The worst of it is, in just a few days, you'll have to go right back and face the same misery.
1: Oh, Dr. Kildare, can't anything be done?
2: I know the one thing that should be done, but I don't know how it can be done. She should be taken out of that finishing school immediately.
3: Priscilla Babcock?
2: Yes.
3: Of course she should. You had no business being sent there in the first place.
2: Well, all right, Dr. Gillespie, how about a practical suggestion? What can we do about it?
3: Nothing. She belongs in some science preparatory institute. The Rodman Academy, for example.
2: Yes, yes, Rodman's would be perfect.
3: Yes.
2: She'd get individual guidance, and she'd find the emotional outlet that she needs so badly.
3: But I thought she'd found that in you.
2: Oh, wait a minute, that's a passing phase, doesn't mean a thing.
3: Yeah.
2: I hope. Mm-hmm. You know, Dr. Gillespie, there might be one possible way to get Mrs. Babcock to change her mind.
3: Oh, indeed.
2: Well, if she were advised to change her daughter's school by someone who was in position to... well, play on her affections, then she might do it.
3: Yes, yes, there's always a possibility in getting someone to change the... Kildare, I won't do it. I'll have nothing more to do with that woman. I positively and absolutely...

0: here this afternoon because certain considerations make it advisable that we discuss a subject of some importance to both of us.
1: Oh, I understand perfectly, Dr. Gillespie. Yeah. Or I suppose I should call you Leonard now, don't you think? Oh, I just knew you would.
0: Yeah. Now, to get down to the specific details.
1: You have such a noble forage. You do come from one of the old families, of course.
0: Mrs. Babcock, I do not come from any family. I was left as a foundling on the doorstep of Blair Hospital 95 years ago.
1: Oh.
0: I completed my internship at the age of 7, and I've been practicing medicine here ever since.
1: Oh, that sense of humor of yours just slays. I mean, fascinates.
0: Yeah, it sure does. And now, if I might, for only 5 minutes, discuss the rather important subject of Priscilla's future, perhaps we may be able to...
1: Oh, you're absolutely right, of course. It is best to take care of the more practical questions first. And what could be more practical than our daughter's future?
0: What?
1: After all, we have our whole lifetime for each other.
0: You mean you thought that... You idiot.
1: Oh, say it again, Leonard. Oh, I just love to be dominated by a man.
0: Mrs. Babcock, may I ask what gave you the...
1: Don't ask me. Tell me, big boy.
0: Big boy. Parker! Parker!
2: Good gracious, Dr. Gillespie, what's the matter?
0: Parker, go find Kildare and get him in here.
1: What? Oh, we don't really need Dr. Kildare, do we, honey?
0: Parker, for the love of heaven, go find Kildare.
3: All right, Dr. Gillespie, it's all right. Just relax. She's gone now. You're safe. You've got nothing to worry about.
0: Ah, Kildare, she's a maniac. That woman's a raving maniac.
3: I don't know how you do it. You insult them, and still they go wild. I'll have to learn that technique myself.
0: Technique? I didn't do one single thing.
3: Well, I don't know. You must have led her on some way.
0: Led her on? Jimmy, the whole thing was your fault in the first place. Now, you know that. You talked me into it against my better judgment. I should have known better.
3: Well, that's that. It didn't work. Frankly, I don't know anything that will.
0: No, I don't either, Jimmy. The only thing that impresses her is what she calls old families. It's a shame that Mr. Miles Standish isn't still around, or John Alder.
3: Hey, now, you know, that might be it.
0: I'm afraid not. They're both dead.
3: No, but what about Carew?
0: Carew?
3: Sure, that blue-blood Boston background he's always talking about.
0: Jimmy, he'll never do it.
3: I've got 3 magic words that say he will.
0: Magic words?
3: Yes. $10 million.
4: $10 million? Dr. Kildare, I'm not certain I heard you correctly. Did you say $10 million?
3: That's right, Dr. Carew.
4: $10 million. Walking around loose, right in this very hospital. And I didn't know about it.
3: Yes, it's amazing.
4: And do I understand that this potential patroness wishes to meet me?
3: Dr. Carew, if you'll pardon the colloquialism, she's down in my office right now, frothing at the bit.
4: Oh, yes. Yes. Then you think the best approach toward getting a toward advancing the interests of Blair Hospital will be to urge Mrs. Babcock to put her daughter in the
3: Rodman Academy. I think it's the only way, Dr. Carew. The girl's extremely unhappy at present and in danger of becoming a mental problem. Now, if we can prevent that, if we can help her, Mrs. Babcock's gratitude may very well be boundless.
4: Oh, dear me. Boundless, you think?
3: Well, after all, she's an ex-chorus girl, and as you know, show people are noted for their generosity.
4: Yes, well, that's sometimes overrated, I think. My wife, you understand, was a former burlesque dancer.
3: Yes, I know.
4: Dr. Kildare, I'll do it. I am sincerely convinced that it's for the best interests of
3: the patient.

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That's my thing, 'cause I always get my way. 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I can go from place to place. That's my thing. 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

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Can

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If you've ever considered becoming a living organ donor, or if you're someone in need of an organ transplant, please visit

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0: This is Roger Tarrot from the group Dessa, a Swedish band, a trio that collaborates with two of the world's most talented string players, Mr. Mike Marshall and Daryl Anger. 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

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You're listening to KZMU Moab. This is Ja Gopi bringing you the reggae today. If you got requests for me, 435-259-5968. I love to know what you want to hear. All right, so we'll start out with some Steel Pulse, one of my favorite songs of all time. Always got me through the hard times. Chant a psalm. Check it out. Yeah, this is Ja Morning. We're here every Sunday, 9 to noon.

along with Mr. Clinton Ferron and Mr. Gallimore Sutherland, is yours truly, Albert Griffiths!

Thank you so much. 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

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Jah morning, every Sunday, 9 to noon. Jah Gopi here today. All right, so if you know me, you know I get these persistent auditory hallucinations of reggae music, and it just will even almost keep me awake. And over the past week or so, I've had Max Romeo No Peace playing over and over and over again, and I'm saying, okay, that's enough. But we'll listen to it and hear for the message. And then after that, I'll play for you my all-time favorite song, Put It On, Bob Marley. And then after that, I'm excited about this new track, Cali P, They Love Piets, P-I-E-T, I'm not sure I'm saying that right. But this song, Magnum, about that Jamaican drink, you ever tried it? It's supposed to make you magical. I drank it before. It made me fall asleep. All right, let's hear this song that's been playing in my head all week.

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1: Herb is the healing of the nation.
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0: there's going to be reggae music locally.
1: Yeah, we're about to celebrate Magi and the One Heart Orchestra out of Durango, Colorado. They're throwing a live show September 26th at the State Line Bar and Grill. That's out there in between Monticello and Dove Creek. But kind of a cool little spot.
0: It's only a little over an hour away from us here in Moab.
1: Yeah.
0: Oh, yeah. So they're going to be doing a filming of their music video?
1: I mean, that's the hope, I think. Let's see if they get it together.
0: Yeah. Hey, why are you being so negative?
1: I'm not.
0: Of course they're going to have it together. Are you kidding me? It's Dove Creek. All right. So this is Dub, created by Magi. We're talking over, and I think it's going to be really fun.
1: Yeah, we're going to try and make it. It's Saturday, September 26th from 6 to 9 at the State Line Bar and Grill. And if you want more information, log on to their website, oneheartorchestra.com.
0: Yeah, and this next tune is Roots off their latest album.
1: What's the album called?
0: Words Not Written.
1: Nice. Yeah, some really good...
0: Local reggae.
1: This is his dub track playing behind us right now. And yeah, it's a great album. We're checking out. You can catch it on Spotify.
0: All right. We'll get to this next track called Roots. Join us. You know, if you need a ride, Bree crashed her car. Bree will drive you down.

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0: 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We are here with DJ Sunflower and
1: Ja Gopi. And Keith G and the Chef Select are out there too. We've been talking about going down to this event, Magi and the One Heart Orchestra, two Saturdays from now, 6 to 9 p.m. local reggae music.
0: Going to be at Dove Creek.
1: That's like an hour, little over an hour from here.
0: Well, come take a trip.
1: Yeah, it'll be so fun. Okay, so the next thing, there's this artist, Shwanaya. Her new song, Boomerang, it came out this week. I'm going to play that for you next. And then a new dub track coming out of Mexico, Sergeant Remo. Wait, am I right? I'm going to have to check that. I keep questioning my reggae facts. I'll be back to that. But for in the meantime, you're listening to KZMU Moab. This is Ja Gopi and DJ Sunflower bringing you Ja Morning. Okay, let's check out Shwanaya's song.

Look what the news says. Look what the news says. Look what the news says. Look what the news says. Look what the news says. Look what the news says. Look what the news says. Look what the news says. Look what the news says. Look what the news says. Look what the news says. Look what the news says. Look what the news says. Look what the news says. Look what the news says. Look what the news says. Look what the news says. Look what the news says. Look what the news says. Look what the news says. Look what the news says. Look what the news says. Look what the news says. Look what the news says. Look what the news says. Look what the news says. Look what the news says. Look what the news says. Look what the news says. Look what the news says. Look what the news says. Look what the news says. Look what the news says. Look what the news says. Look what the news says. Look what the news says. Look what the news says. Look what the news says. Look what the news says. Look what the news says. Look what the news says. Look what the news says. Look what the news says. Look what the news says. Look what the news says. Look what the news says. Look what the news says. Look what the news says. Look what the news says. Look what the news says. Look what the news says. Look what the news says. Look what the news says. Look what the news says.

hush, don't hate.

0: It's been a pleasure bringing you Jaw Morning. This is Jaw Gopi here in the station with DJ Sunflower, bringing the last 3 hours of reggae. We got one more for you. Ross Sparrow, Queen Sparrow, Zion Town, one of the most beautiful reggae songs of all time. 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

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You're listening to Dust Signals. This is DJ Wax Build Up in my lonesome by the studio this evening for some period of time. Give a call up here at 435-259-5968. I will be joined by other wonderful DJs as the hours progress. This is a show every other week where we play sounds of extremities, not of the fingers and the toes, but of sonic varieties of metal and punk and just weird vibes all around, because it's what we enjoy. I am DJ Wax Build Up, and thank you for listening tonight to my voice and to the voices of the Youth Brigade from Washington, D.C. from the 80s. That first song we heard was called Barbed Wire, off of this wonderful 12-inch record that puts together songs from four different bands and their respective 7-inch records. Early punk stuff from the 80s when it was very much newer music. Hardcore, it gets called, like faster punk, dirtier. It's just more hardcore in the sense of the sonic varieties. And it's music that I love very much, and we'll be playing a good amount of that tonight, along with other kinds of death metal and pop punk and some real sludginess, which is what we have up next. But before that, I just want to say that you're listening to KZMU Moab, and our translator ID is K294BL, and the other translator ID is K214EG. 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We are celebrating 34 years of live local grassroots radio in Moab, Green River, Castle Valley, Thompson Springs, Monticello, Blanding, Bluff, and all those sweet spots in between. And I've been doing a show. I did another show for 6 years here and then took 6 years off and started doing the show again. Started doing radio again, sitting under these wonderful solar panels. And it's great to be back. And it's great to, as I read those names of those places, know what they are now. I used to read them and not know what they were, or where they were, except for Green River, really. And now I'm becoming a well-traveled Moabite. Thanks, y'all, for tuning in. And I'm going to keep the earache coming. This next band is a just super sludgy, slow heaviness called Moloch. This track we're going to hear is called The Ninth Wave. Thank you.

Congress's decision to enact tough new laws against corporate fraud.

0: Somebody has the prize. At yours!
1: Woo! There we are. We're back, ladies and gentlemen, on KZMU 106.7 and 90.7 in San Juan County. I'm your host, DJ Flem. And this is your other host, DJ Wax Buildup. And we are scrambling this evening to play you some delicious, strange, fringe music here out in the deserts of Moab. DJ Wax Buildup seemingly cannot find a pair of headphones to wear. And it's indicative.
2: They fit on my head. They're not.
1: It's indicative of this whole evening. Ladies and gentlemen, I've been distracted. I've got my fantasy football draft this evening, so I tried to prepare this entire one-hour slot for you, and then my flash drive is not registering on the PC personal computers up here on Rocky Road, Moab, Utah, on this sunny afternoon. So instead, we're hitting you with the good old-fashioned playlist and the good old-fashioned wax from Wax Buildup. I'm going to be playing you a couple funky little crazy part breakbeat songs, part crazy electro fun weird stuff, taking a little bit of a turn from the from that nice classic punk and weird awesome doomy stuff that Wax Buildup was bringing you. If you guys have ever heard of the band Death Grips, a little known secret about Death Grips is that a lot of the members of Death Grips are in other bands that are very fantastic. Here comes the ILYs, Andy Morin, Zach Hill of Death Grips, playing Wash My Hands, Shorty.

Scatter chairs, scatter chairs, scatter chairs, scatter chairs, scatter chairs.

And the millions of people who visit national parks every year need to know about this, need to be aware so they can pay attention, take precautions. But the government sure as hell isn't going to tell you about it. You can't

0: newsworthy bits and pieces there, including sightings of a dog-headed pig monster.
1: They work?
2: Check.
3: Yes, I exist in the radio land.
1: So do I.
3: Sometimes this is like the at least second last week, there was like one button, and then everyone was like, everything's tragedy, and then there was one button, and like, everything's fine.
1: We're trying to figure out how to record our show in Studio B so that we can archive it forever for our own personal listening. And yeah, DJ Wax Buildup found the secret button on these enormous esoteric switchboards that are as good as Egyptian hieroglyphics.
3: It's like Sega Genesis or Nintendo, right? You just button mash and then
1: yeah,
3: or any you any
1: found
3: video
1: the
3: game,
1: cheat
3: right?
1: code.
3: It's if you're playing like Mortal, not if you're playing like a football game. Button mashing doesn't work so good, but like Mortal Kombat or Street Fighter or something, you know?
1: That's all I know how to do. Tekken. I had friends really into Tekken. I'm completely useless at all those kinds of games.
3: You just take your fist on the controller and just mash it all, or flat palm everything. Yeah.
1: Hit some crazy combo nobody else knows about.
3: Like, how'd you do that? I'll tell you someday.
1: How'd you rip my guts out and whip me around your head like a towel in the gymnasium?
3: And then serve my heart on a platter to me.
1: Yeah. Pull my own skull out of my head and feed it to me through
3: whatever,
1: my
3: sorry, whatever you just touched made it become much more audible in my ears. It's much more clear. You touched that mouse. Speaking of buttons,
1: wow.
3: I can hear so much better. Did anything change for you?
1: I don't think so.
3: It changed dramatically.
1: I wiggled the mouse.
3: It was like you were a far off distant dream and now you're like here. That's weird.
1: A nightmare in your face.
3: Also, I've had a sinus infection, so my ears have been plugged up and it's like just popped like my ears. It keeps popping too. This is funny.
1: Oh, cool. Okay. I wish we could broadcast the inside of your sinuses right now.
3: I wish we could. Oh, it's doing it again. Now it's going out. I wish we could do a video broadcast, like in the corner, like a TV, and we could like you could like tune into public access local station.
1: I've thought about this. Maybe is unrelated, but I thought about making us an Instagram account because we have a couple other DJs in town that are holding down the fort of Fringe Music, but I think it would be cool to have an Instagram account where people could. Send in like voicemails, proverbially, you know, like they could send us voice messages that we could play on the air or take their suggestions or just otherwise have like an easier avenue for people to interact, and also a place to like publish a story and be like, we're going live. I don't know. We might get like 6 followers, but I still think that it would be like a fun thing to maintain because, we're evolving, man. Despite the rushed nature of this broadcast, we are evolving. I was super excited to play what I'd prepared today that didn't end up working because I was really experimenting with Audacity and recording the sound bites and sound bits and sound effects and crying babies and glass shattering and motorcycles revving and all this kind of stuff.
3: Nice.
1: And I would love to get in the studio one day so I could really record a lot of the like. You're listening to KZMU so that I can use it over and over again. I don't know. It's fun. But we should have an Instagram account so that we can play people's ridiculous voicemails too. I think that would be a cool idea. But
3: yeah, it's cool bringing dynamism into the, you know, the whatever aspect of dynamism that is. And like you having people, there's different call-in podcast shows I've listened to where they have like, think of the Dan Savage podcast, like people calling in with their comments and yeah, it can make it really dynamic.
1: Yeah. So. At the end of the episode, they're like, all right, let's do some voicemails.
3: Listener letters.
1: Yeah.
3: What did we hear in that last set?
1: The very last thing you heard was the song Break Yourself by DJ Roswell. That was the real kind of stuff.
3: Yeah.
1: Before that, you got Skelechairs by Dormouse, the Venetian Snares remix. That's the one that was like,
3: blown out.
1: I love Venetian Snares. I'm coming to love Venetian Snares because actually, since I got involved with KZMU that very first time that you and I were up at the station for the Bob slot, I realized how much like house and EDM and stuff are actually played on KZMU. And even though we're in theory a punk and metal channel, I've been sticking to the Fringe Music tagline just in general, and also like feeling strangely inspired by a lot of these like crazy electronic bands. Before Venetian Snares, there you had Zach Hill, and before that, the ILYs. The only difference between those two bands would be the ILYs is Andy Morin from Death Grips as well, the guy who's always on the keyboard with the shaved head, being a weirdo on the keyboard. They're all weirdos, but Zach Hill is the weirdo whose penis is on the album cover of No Love Deep Web. And those were two Death Grips adjacent projects that I was happy to play.
3: That's cool. I didn't realize they even had other projects. That's cool. That was cool to hear. Yeah.
1: And they're killers.
3: Yeah.
1: They're total killers. Good stuff. Crazy stuff. This album by Zach Hill, what's it called again? Face Tat by Zach Hill. I highly recommend this album. The cover is amazing. It's like a little girl with like a 50s bob haircut, like making a flamethrower out of an aerosol can.
3: Nice. Awesome.
1: Which I just think is a beautiful motif for such strange electro music.
3: Nice.
1: And Yeah, anything else you want to say? Because we got some underwriters and promotions coming up. I got a couple more songs I think I might slam on there that I'm also equally excited about.
3: No, I'm stoked to hear your stuff. And just that, yeah, our show is just weirdness, whatever.
1: It's whatever just weirdness, whatever.
3: Whatever we want to play. Yeah. Yeah. My stuff tends to be punk and metal-ish, but other stuff too. It's just whatever we want. Yeah.
1: I'm also playing some grindcore later to warn you if you're planning on listening for another 20 minutes.
3: Or to excite
1: you. Should excite you.
3: Yeah, so get ready.
1: I prepared this amazing grindcore sweeper that I was so totally excited to play, but you'll have to wait till next time.
3: And if y'all don't know, grindcore, really fast metal music, so just like clear your kitchen table to the side and your chairs and get ready to mosh and dance around. And
1: if you have a baseball bat and some like old electronics, like maybe go throw those in your yard. You got about 15 minutes to prepare.
3: Yeah, turn up the radio. Smash away.
1: That's right. All right, this next band is I don't know if it's a band or an artist. I'm not super familiar with them, but I'm super excited by their work. Dododo, D-O-D-D-O-D-O, Dododo, out of Japan. This next song is called Exercise of Mouth.

0: right, guys, we're going to go ahead and play some Underwriters and Promotions. 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What else is cool about KZMU, DJ Wax Buildup?
1: A lot. It's nice to be here and to I don't have an official thing to say because I already read that. But
0: oh, right on.
1: And I can't see the rest. But I'm gonna leave it to you.
0: I was trying to lay you up into the binder, but I was like doing an ocular pat down of the room and couldn't find the binder.
1: Well, you know, in basketball, you're like dribbling and you like pass it. You're on the right and you pass it to the person on the left, and then you're gonna be the one who gets the alley oop to dunk it.
0: It's just like alley oop to me.
1: Yeah, it's like the pre alley oop. You passed it to me so I could alley-oop to you. So here you go.
0: Yeah, I had to pass it to you because I was running down the sideline.
1: Right, right.
0: And then now I'm going to high point it for a touchdown.
1: Touchdown. Right? Yeah, basketball has touchdowns, yeah.
0: 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Many people in my life I have recommended to or encouraged to listen to our program that's happening right now. If any of them are listening, thank you for listening. That could be my friend Ryan. That could be my friend Hunter. That could be my friend, there's Gary and Noel might be listening. You never know. My mom could be listening. Mom, if you're listening, thanks for bearing with me. I know all the music's crazy. Nancy from the Moab Area Transit, I encouraged Nancy to listen tonight.
1: Nice.
0: And she said, what kind of music do you play? And I said, a lot of punk and hardcore and good music. I said, a lot of like fringe stuff, metal and all that. And she was like, I'll give it a shot. So, Nancy, if you're out there, love ya.
1: Yeah, shout out to DFJ, Green Bean, all of you.
0: Hoorah.
1: Is it so you're queuing up, you're prompting everyone for the underwriters they're about to hear all the voices?
0: I'm giving you some underwritten words to prepare you for the underwriters that will start now.
1: And then what did we last hear? We heard music. The one
0: that
1: song since the last break?
0: Song right. Was Captagon Limit by Flesh Simulator. Do a little James T. Kirk there for you.
1: Nice. And that was it for that set, just the one song. Right, since we broke, right?
0: Yep, that okay. was it. And before that, Exercise of Mouth by Dododo.
1: Oh.
0: Japanese band.
1: Right.
0: If anyone scores bonus points for hearing the little Kid Rock
1: yes.
0: sample in there. And
1: Upchuck the Boogie.
0: Upchuck the Boogie, yeah. Sock also pointed out a Beastie Boys. Yeah, Beastie Boys, yeah!
1: Right, if anyone knows it out there. I think that's off the License to Ill. Like, right before Fight for Your Right, at the end of the song, before Fight for Your Right, someone goes, yeah! And that was in that. I love that.
0: It's what we call ball knowledge. So, DJ Wax Buildup.
1: So it's Wax after this, right? So I should get a record ready?
0: I think so.
1: Because I got a stack. I'll run over there while you do your thing.
0: Yeah, I'm happy we're not scrambling anymore so that we can enjoy this wax the way it was meant to be intended. Thank you, ladies and gentlemen, and germs, and zygotes, and all of those things for listening to listener-supported KZMU.
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